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1: You're inside the Sweat Hotel, and who am I speaking to?
2: This is Andy McKnight. I'm an old woman. I've been trying to get into the for better than a year.
1: How you doing, Andy McKnight? What can I do for you tonight?
2: I'm so glad I got you. I just want you to know that I enjoy your type of music. I enjoy your show. I listen to it every night. You hear me?
1: Thank you,
2: and it's
1: Annie.
2: Super, and I want you to know, I want you to continue like it is, okay? That's all I want. I've been waiting about 2 years.
1: Well, thank you for checking, and I really do appreciate that, all right?
2: All right, and I really appreciate you for answering your phone.
1: Okay, baby, have
2: okay,
1: a good night.
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1: This is a love that withstands time, space, and matter forever. Forever's a mighty long time. Here we are decades later. The sentiment is still the same. 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
1: We're now in the confession hour. So if you have a confession you want to make, all it takes is one call. The number is 866-92-SWEAT, 866-927-9328. 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
1: Hey, this is Keith. Who am I speaking to?
2: Hey, yo, what's up? It's your boy, Dre.
1: Hey, man, how you doing? What's going on with you tonight?
2: Man, I lost my girl at the first of the year, and I've been begging her to come back in my life, and it's so hard that she won, and I don't know what's the problem, because over the Christmas holidays, it was a beautiful, beautiful week, and first of the year, she turned a 360. How? I don't know why.
1: You have no clue?
2: I mean, I know I may have slipped up plenty of times.
1: That might be the reason. You heard what you just said. I might have slipped up many a times. You didn't just say once. You said many a times.
2: Yeah, I mean, this girl is my number one in life. I'm like, God put her there, and I believe she still is there, because last time I talked to her, even though she was angry or whatnot, but she took the time to say something.
1: Maybe she don't trust you at this point. I mean, I don't know. I'm just throwing it out there. Maybe because you said you slipped up a many times, she might not trust the situation anymore.
2: I mean, that was the point. I never told her anything that I did. I always, like, you know, played it off like, yo, everything good. Don't worry. Even though.
1: But you know what? Let me say this to you. Sometimes people have an act of knowing. You know, sometimes you don't have to tell a person something. They know just by your actions. They know by your disappearances, they know by a lot of things, you know. Sometimes you don't even have to tell a person what you're doing. They automatically know what you're doing. So you're just going to have to just call up and say, baby, I want you. I know I messed up. I don't know what you know from what you don't know. But what is it going to take to make this relationship right? She might tell you it's all good. And then at that point, you and her can put it back together.
2: Yo, thanks for that.
1: All right, man. Take care.
2: All right. Peace. Yeah.
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1: Out of Minneapolis, Minnesota, that is Next and Wifey. 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
1: This is a love that withstands time, space, and matter forever. 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

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It is your brother, Ed Long. 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

0: 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For everybody that's trying to become successful on any level, in any arena, any genre, I don't care what it is, if you're trying to be successful, this message is for you. Let me help you understand something real clear. You ain't gonna make it the way you want to, and you're not going to make it to the heights that's fully out there and available for you without God. And I'm just gonna keep it real simple and clean for you today. You're not going to make it the way you want to, and you're not going to get to the heights that's available to you without God. You have to get this through your head. You can try it if you want to, because I did. I'm here to tell you, I am talking purely from experience here. You can try it without God, and you can see how far you can get. Will you have some measures of success? Of course you will. Will it feel like days like you might make it? Of course you will. But let me ask you a question, though. What you gonna do about them days when you feel like you ain't gonna make it? When you gonna do about them days where it feel like there are no answers to your questions? What you gonna do about them days? What you gonna do about them days when everybody laughing at you and turning against you? What you gonna do about them days when you just don't see no way through it? What you gonna do about them days? I got the sunshine. You know, sunshine, cool. Everybody got friends when it's sunny outside. You want some friends? Hit the lotto. You want to get rid of them friends? Go ask for some help. Man, I'm talking about, man, they scatter like roaches when lights come on. I'm trying to tell you. So now, here we go again. You can do this without God now, because I've done it. And you can have yourself some measure of success. Let me even hip you to a little bit closer, though. Let me tell you why you are doing it without God and having some measure of success. Can I tell you why? Because of God's grace and mercy to us. Because of his grace and mercy, trying to keep us in spite of ourselves for the real mission that he really got for us. See, that's the truth of the matter now. Now what we talking about now, Steve. See, so yeah, you can do it without God, and you can have some measure of success without God. And yeah, you know, you got your little degree and everything. Or yeah, you completed the program, got all that, yada, yada, yada. But don't you know something? It's because of God's grace and mercy that he helps us anyway. Well, even when we ain't asking for help, when he bails us out anyway, when we ain't even asking to be bailed out. You know why? Because he loves us that much that he would allow us to exist until we get our mind together where he could take us where he really trying to take us. Let's get this real straight and clear today. You can do this without God if you want to. But I am telling you, to get to where you really want to be and to be all that God has for you, you got to have God. There's no ifs, ands, buts about it. And let me tell you this here. I don't really care what nobody done told you. Are you listening to me? I don't care what they say. Don't get this thing twisted. They got these people out here talking about they Illuminatis and all this here. Man, don't listen to me. Don't get caught in this mess. Don't get caught in no foolishness. You were created by God. God created you and your soul. We were all created in his image. All of us. Don't get to talking about you finna cut a deal with the devil and all. You ain't cutting no deal with nobody, man. The devil don't do deals. He one-sided. I'm taking you to hell. You going to hell. You'll burn in hell. That's his deal. I want your soul. I want you to lose hope. I want you to take your life. I want you to take some other people's lives. I want you to feel hopeless. I want you to realize that there ain't no God. That's his whole deal. His whole deal is negative. Oh, he can talk you into dealing drugs if you want to, but let me tell you something about this. I watch these shows all the time. Drug, ink, and all this here, cocaine, mafia, everybody on now go to jail or get killed. Our prisons is filled today with our young boys because they thought they could outslick the system. They thought they had a way. They thought. They sitting up in here and they fell for the old cliche, man, I got to do what I got to do. I got to get this money. Well, the only reason you got to do what you got to do is because, like I say all the time, you didn't do what you were supposed to do. It is but because of his grace and mercy that we exist. And God is just taking care of you, looking out for you. Got some angels encamped around you until you get your mind right so he can get you where you're going. But now I want you to understand something. There's a cost and a consequence and a penalty for everything we do that's outside the will of God. That's for all of us. All of us have consequences, penalties, and everything that we got to deal with. outside of the will of God. Understand that clearly. Don't get this thing twisted sideways. You understand me? You know, I heard a young man tell me one day, he said, Steve, you know, man, I just don't see how God looking out for me. If he would allow all these things to happen to me, I'm having such a hard time in my life. I really don't see how there's a God looking out for me. I looked at the young man. I said, let me ask you something, man. You still breathing? He said, yeah, I'm standing here talking to you. I said, you're still free. He said, what you mean? I said, you ain't locked up, are you? He said, no, I'm standing here talking to you. I said, where you get them clothes from? I bought them. I said, well, you bought them with what? I bought them with money. I said, where you get the money from, young man? He said, I got a job, Mr. Hart. I got a job. I said, well, where you live, though? He said, I got an apartment. I said, well, where you get the apartment from? Mr. Harvey, I'm working. I got an apartment. I got a job. I said, oh, okay. Okay. So now this God ain't looking out for you thing. Finish telling me what you're telling me. Well, see, man, I'm having it real hard right now. I said, hey, man, are you hungry? Have you had lunch yet? He said, yeah, I already had lunch. Yeah. I said, oh, okay. So go on, finish telling me about this, how God ain't looking out for you. He said, and you know, man, every time I try to do something, it seemed like it go wrong for me. I said, but let me ask you something, man. I said, every time it go wrong for you, I say, somehow you survive it. He said, yeah, I survive it some kind of way, but it still be all messed up for me. I said, but you still got through it though. He said, yeah. I said, okay, man, go on, finish telling me how God ain't looking out for you. And he stopped. He said, hey, Mr. Harvey, he said, how come every time I tell you something that's going wrong, you keep telling me God looking out for me? I said, because you're still here, man. I said, see, you don't understand it. I said, you seem to think that you're supposed to skate through life, that it's all supposed to go how you want it, any kind of way. I said, man, these is the test of your faith. I said, God looking out for you the whole time. I said, every time you tell me something going wrong, you seem to turn around and tell me how you survived it. You keep telling me what ain't going right, but you keep telling me all these things you have. I said, man, so what you got to do is you got to stop looking at the what you ain't got column and start focusing on the what you do have column. But if you ain't happy with nothing he done for you, you want him to keep piling stuff on. I said, you failing the test, young man. The test is, are you grateful for where you are right now so I could give you more so we can move forward? He said, oh, man, I never even looked at it like that. I said, well, why don't you take your blessed cell phone somewhere and sit down? He said, man, I think I'm going to go on over here and let you finish talking. I said, thank you, son. Sometimes you just got to look at what you do got, folks. That's all it is, okay? You can't make it without God, y'all. You got me today? All right, let's be clear. Let's go.
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0: Ladies and gentlemen, let me have your undivided attention, please. The voice of the one and only Steve Harvey is a bit done, toasted, roasted, raspy. Cut up, chopped liver, overworked, stacked, packed, doing the most. But guess what? Still grateful, though. Still grateful, man, that I got something to be tired from. I used to be tired of being unemployed. I used to be tired of not having a job. I used to be tired of being broke. I used to be tired of always behind something, struggling. Now I'm grateful that I'm tired because I have something. I got a whole lot to do, which leads me to my saying, you can't complain about what all's on your plate when your whole goal was to eat. Thank God for the ability to eat. Yes, I'm tired, but I'm full. Let church say amen. Amen.
1: Amen.
2: Amen.
0: Ladies and gentlemen, Shirley Strawberry Carla Farrell, Mississippi Monica Jr., the comeback kid and the legend of Nephew Tommy Jr. What's on your mind today, man?
3: Hey, Unc, man, you know, I was thinking about something over the weekend. You know, my wife had surgery. My wife had surgery Friday. And, man, you think about how all the things that God protects you from, man. I mean, he took care. I've been nervous, man. I really have. It's really been heavy on my mind. You know, that something could have happened. And you think about things I wouldn't think about. God is in that surgery room, man. I sat there for 2.5 hours, man. I've never had to experience that.

0: glad
1: God is in the healing business,
0: Junior. Yeah, I'm glad everything worked out.
1: Yes, he's in the healing business. Yes, sir. Give him all the praise and glory. Yes, sir. Yes, sir.
0: And now you've experienced that, and you see what people are talking about when they say that.
2: I understand.
0: Yeah.
2: Mm-hmm. It's a realization that you be like, a whole family concerned, and you're just the only one there.
0: Yeah. Yep.
1: God works through people.
0: And see that he is good.
1: Yeah. He works through people, medical professionals, doctors, nurses, all that. Yes.
0: So good, Junior. Good. Yeah. All right.
1: Gratitude this morning.
0: Coming up at 32 minutes after, we'll hear from the nephew as he runs that prank back right after this.
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0: 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It is time now for the nephew to run that prank back. What you got for us, Neff?
1: Come on. I got it for you. I got love deposit, Shirley. This is love deposit. A lot of y'all ain't doing that. You gotta make some love deposit. Let me show you how you do it, though. This is it right here. Cat dog, if you would.
2: Hello,
3: I'm trying to reach Tiffany.
2: This is Tiffany. Who's calling?
3: This is Karan. How you doing?
2: Hey, I don't know.
3: I know we've been going back and forth on the site talking, yeah. And we haven't, really talked yet. So,
2: It's okay. I just wasn't expecting a call, but yeah, it's good to hear from you. It's good to hear from you, though.
3: You know, I mean, we've been talking for
2: a long time.
3: Well, texting and on the site for at least 5 weeks now.
2: Yeah, it's been really. I'm glad you called. For real, seriously. And I love your voice. So I'm excited. Hey, what's up?
3: You got anything going on this weekend?
2: I don't think so. I just have to, go grocery shopping or whatever. But, other than that, I'm pretty open. What's up?
3: I was thinking maybe we get together, get a drink or two, just, hang out
2: a little bit,
3: feel each other out. If you're feeling that, I don't want to.
2: Yeah, that's cool. We can get together. I'm interested, I'm happy you called, and I would love to see you this weekend. You got a place in mind,
3: I was thinking about letting you pick something because, I'd rather go somewhere where you're comfortable, an atmosphere that you're used to. I think that would be the best thing to do.
2: Okay. Well, let me look. Let me find out. I'll get back to you on that. But, yeah, I'm down for sure.
3: Just want to hang out a little bit.
2: Me too.
3: Cool, yeah. Cool.
2: I'm excited.
3: good. What's good for you? If you want to do some Friday or Saturday, it's up to you.
2: Yeah, let's do Saturday to give me, some time to get myself together.
3: Okay.
2: 6 or 7.
3: Text me the location or whatever, wherever you want me to be.
2: Okay, cool.
3: I'll be there.
2: Okay, cool.
3: Hey,
2: okay, cool.
3: I can't wait
2: to see you.
3: One more thing. Okay, let's do this first. Tell me this. What are we wearing? So I don't want to be overdressed or underdressed.
2: I don't really trip on that. First day could be chill. I'm not, we don't have to do a $500 dinner or nothing like that. You don't need on a tux. Gotcha. This ain't the Rock Nation brunch,
3: All right. But if you don't mind, if I could get you to do something for me, could I give you my Cash App?
2: For what?
3: Well, what I want to do is, sometimes these things actually go wrong. I don't see it going wrong with me and you because we've had, the way we've been chit-chatting and going back and forth on the site, things have been really, really well. But, I would like to get, a love deposit of $250. That way, if this go wrong, at least I haven't wasted my time. You know what I'm saying?
2: Hold on. I'm just processing what just happened. You said you want me to get your Cash App and send you a love deposit of $200 and something?
3: $250. That way if this don't go right, then at least I haven't, it's like a love deposit. If it goes right, then I give it back to you. If it don't go right, at least I haven't wasted my time. You see what I'm saying?
2: Karan, are you serious right now?
3: Yeah.
2: Okay. This is super weird. And, this is weird. And, I don't even really know what to say. Other than, you could probably lose my number. You a weak dude. Don't call me. You're corny. I'm not interested. You're a bum. I'm straight. I don't know what else to say.
3: Hold on. I wasn't all that. We've been talking for 5 weeks. Everything been good. We've been on the site talking to each other.
2: But you're weak, though. You trying to ask me for a Cash App? For real? A love deposit? How corny are you? Are you serious? Seriously? Like,
3: okay, listen,
2: you gotta be out of your mind.
3: If you believe, listen, look, Tiff, on the real, if you believe in yourself, then you deposit back. You know what I'm saying?
2: If I believe in myself, get your fool out of here. You have lost your f***ing mind, okay? Would you please, like, gather your thoughts? Because I don't know who you think you're talking to, for real. You know what I'm saying? So I need you to do two things. Lose my f***ing number and don't look for me. For real, straight up. Like, this is ridiculous. Like, this is stupid. You ignorant. For real, straight up.
3: Okay. Show me where I'm wrong. Up. If you believe in yourself, though.
2: If I believe in myself, dude, what you mean if I believe in myself? If you believe in yourself, your will move around, get off the phone, and stop wasting my time. For real. I'm about to hang up right now. For real.
3: Okay. Before you hang up, though. Hey, you can go your way. I can go mine. You don't want to cash out me to 250. Cool. Got
2: I ain't
3: that.
2: I cash out to 250. Fuck it, dude.
3: Okay, cool. Hey, it is. You know what? It is.
2: Where?
3: Is this your loss, though, Tiff? This your loss.
2: You got to be out of your rabbit mind. Ain't no losses here. Ain't no losses, but this is a lesson.
3: Okay, you know what? I knew this was going to happen, you know. When a brother try to be real, this is what happened.
2: hey, you might as well, turn around, go the other direction. Lock yourself up, seriously. You want to talk about black men and brotherhood? Like, it's a wrap for you. We don't need you out here. You're useless. Straight up. Like, don't call me. Destroy yourself. For real. I'm done with this. Goodbye.
3: Okay. Can I tell you something else before you leave real quick?
2: What?
3: I just want to let you know that this is Nephew Tommy from the Steve Harvey Morning Show. Your sister, Lachey got me to prank phone call you.
2: This is crazy.
3: Your sister, Lachey, said you got to get my sister. She's been on the line. She's been on this dating site talking to this guy.
2: Where is she at? This is stupid.
3: We got you, baby. We got you good.
2: Yeah, y'all did. This is crazy. I'm going to get her. This is crazy.
3: I tell you what.
2: I'm glad you're not real.
3: Tell me this. What is the baddest, and I mean the baddest, radio show in the land?
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4: Coming up at the top of the hour in trending headline news and entertainment news, the 2026 Met Gala was last night. It was co-chaired by Beyonce, Nicole Kidman, and Venus Williams. We'll talk about the red carpet's hits and misses. And Spike Lee says he doesn't care what critics say about the movie, Michael. We'll talk about all of these stories at the top of the hour. But right now, it is time to ask the CLO, our Chief Love Officer, Steve Harvey. Here we go, CLO. Lynn in Philly writes, after an argument, my husband said the most foul things about me when I left the room. He wasn't talking loud, but a camera in the basement caught everything. He said he was only venting and it's normal. Was he venting or is he really sick of me?
19: Yeah. I mean, at the time, at that moment, yeah, he was sick of you. At that moment.
4: Oh, okay.
19: Now, overall, the man truly loves you. But in anger and vent when nobody's looking, you know, we be sick of y'all at that particular moment.
4: Stay within your heart.
19: It's just a shame that camera caught it.
14: So, oh, you mad?
4: Because that's so hurtful. I can imagine her feelings are hurt.
19: Yeah,
4: right
19: he said some stuff, but he was just venting. He loves you. But, you know, if ain't nobody looking, you're going to say some crazy stuff. Mm. No.
4: So how do you fix that? I say gifts, but what do you do?
19: You know.
14: I like it, Shirley.
4: Yeah. Well, you know what? Have you been in this position before where you had to fix something? You were overheard?
19: Have I had to fix something?
4: Yeah, or you were overheard saying something crazy.
19: Oh, I shouldn't say. You know how many times I've been to court?
4: I know a few.
19: Yeah, I've been in that position, but you know. I've been overheard saying some stuff, you know.
4: Uh-huh.
14: Crazy.
19: And
14: so how'd you deal with it?
19: Yeah,
14: what'd you do?
4: How'd you fix it?
19: Oh, I lied. I said I ain't saying it.
14: Why
4: did
14: you lie?
4: But you're on camera.
14: Yeah.
4: She heard it.
19: That don't mean nothing to me.
14: What do you mean it doesn't mean anything? It's receipts. It's evidence.
19: Yeah. That's not what I said.
14: I'm watching you say it.
19: You see that space right there? I said something right in there. What did you say? I was clearing it up. You don't bring me no fake tape.
4: Oh, that's fake AI. Tape is fake. Oh, okay. So you go
19: I'm
4: there
19: AI,
4: with it.
19: I'm everything.
4: That was AI.
19: Yeah.
17: Steve, stay ready.
4: I don't see how all this stuff works, but okay.
19: Yeah.
4: Moving on to Ansley in Riverside. Ansley writes, my wife went from a 4,000 square foot home from her first marriage to my 1,900 square foot home when we got married. She makes little comments that are starting to irritate me. Why did she marry me if she's not satisfied with living in my smaller home?
19: Mm. Well, she loved you. But she loved that bigger house. And, you know, she probably more. Just saying little, you know, off-color stuff like...
4: Like what?
17: Like what, Steve?
19: Woo! Then went through every room. That's how I sit down right here.
4: Yeah, 4,000 to 2,000, pretty much.
19: Woo, this couch tight.
4: Half the size of where she was, yeah.
19: Mm-hmm. This TV show is close.
17: You can't do a man like that. Don't be doing your man like that.
19: Guess I'll step around the corner to this kitchen and fix us something to eat.
20: Step around. Step around.
4: Like the hotel room you stayed in where you could... Yeah. What did you say you could do with your foot lying in the bed?
19: I could turn the TV on, open my closet door, and flush my toilet with my toe.
4: All right. That's not exactly what she's going through, but yeah, we get the picture. All right, moving on to Natasha in Austin. Natasha,
19: baby, I'm going to come in there and help you cook. It ain't no room.
4: One person at a time. Yeah. Natasha in Austin writes, my boyfriend stayed at my house for the first time. Before bed, I took a bath, but he said he, quote, wiped up and then got in the bed. I asked him to shower, and he got mad and left my house. Later, he said I was nagging him. Was I wrong for asking?
19: What? No. No, because you got to explain that I got wiped up.
4: Yeah, what the heck?
19: The hell that mean?
4: Yeah.
17: Right. What is that?
19: You wipe had a baby wipe. You had some dude wipes. What did you wipe up?
4: Yeah. Well, yeah. I mean, this is the first time he's ever stayed at her house. He didn't even try.
19: I mean, red dude, come flags. On, man.
17: Red come flags. On, man. You see yeah. at the gate.
4: Yeah. Yep, yep, yep, yep, yep. And he said she was nagging him.
19: Well, you know, look, she going to take care of business. She ready. Mm. She just wants you to get clean, you know.
17: Yeah.
4: Well, I wiped home. Up.
19: You don't nag me. You don't make me bathe.
4: I wiped up.
19: Hell, you going to make me clean? What? You don't run me.
4: Stop nagging me. Not even washed up. He wiped up.
19: I wiped up. Think if I want to. I don't stay. I don't smell that bad. What you smell? I just wiped up.
17: That's what he said.
4: This is nasty.
19: Well, baby, sleep on this side of the bed then. Yo, I'm not. Dog, just take a shower, man.
4: Yeah. Right. What is wrong? Yeah. All right. Wow. All right,
19: that's
4: last
19: a red
4: one.
19: Flag for her.
4: For sure. For sure. And she wants to know, was she wrong for asking?
19: No.
4: That's the crazy part.
19: He's staying. No.
17: No.
4: Not
19: you
4: at
19: invite
4: all.
19: A man to your house for the first time.
4: Yeah.
19: You're going to allow him in your bed. Yeah.
4: Right.
19: Baby, just take a shower.
17: Right.
4: Yeah. Don't wiped doubt up. Yourself. Mm-hmm.
19: What'd you wipe up with? With a paper towel?
4: Because he didn't say washed up. He said wiped up.
19: You ain't
4: up.
19: Been in the bathroom. Where you wipe up at?
4: Yeah, this is bad. This is bad. Yeah. It's and no, bad. She wasn't wrong. But sometimes, you know, women, we still take these things on. Ourselves and think we're wrong because of his, you know, how he reacted.
19: Red flag.
4: Yeah. Red flag. Get don't out. Get out while you can. Mm-hmm. He's not
1: a
4: clean.
1: A funky red flag.
4: Yeah. He is not clean. That is a deal breaker. Cleanliness. All right. Last one, Steve. This is from Derek in Memphis. Derek writes, my wife wrecked her car and didn't tell me. She told me that she ran it through the car wash and it dented her bumper. I went up to the car wash and almost got into a fight. How do I handle her lying to me? Oh, this is a good question for you, Steve, CLO. How do I handle her lying to me? Is she hiding other things from me?
19: Yeah, probably.
4: Really?
19: Because all I can tell you, dog, is you're going to have to outlie her. That's all I can tell
17: you. That's the solution?
19: Yeah, that's it, dog.
17: Oh,
19: I ain't got nothing for you.
20: Outlie?
19: Yeah.
4: This marriage is doomed.
19: Yeah, it's over with.
17: Are you serious? Outlie her?
19: I'm so serious. Oh, we lying now?
4: That's what we're doing?
19: Okay.
4: All right. Woo, CLO, thank you. Coming up at the top of the hour, we will have some entertainment news for you right after this. Wow.
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0: Well, last night was the 2026 Met Gala. Co-chairs were Beyonce, Nicole Kidman, and Venus Williams. This year's theme was costume art, and the dress code was fashion is art. The Carters, that's Beyonce and Jay-Z, of course, and their daughter, their beautiful daughter, Blue Ivy, walked the red carpet. Beyonce wore a bedazzled silver skeleton-like gown by a French designer and a feathery coat and a matching sparkling headpiece. Ivy wore a pretty white gown. They look nice. They look beautiful on the red carpet. All right, so who'd you see? Who hit? Who missed? Ciara and her husband, Russell Wilson, were there.
1: I saw them. Okay.
0: They look good.
1: Uh-huh.
0: As always.
1: For real.
0: Mm-hmm. Next, because they always look good. Yeah. What about
2: ASAP Rocky?
0: Yeah, that's what I was just going to ask you about.
2: That coat draped over.
1: Uh-huh. Look at Blue Cheese face. Come on, Blue Cheese.
3: You understand it?
0: He's a fashion.
2: Understood it.
0: I wanted
2: it.
1: You wanted it? Zero games. Zero games.
2: Because I wear that.
1: Oh, really, Steve?
0: Okay, all right, I like
2: ain't
0: that.
2: Ain't no way in hell. Pink.
1: You love it.
2: Cashmere? What?
1: Talk about it.
0: ASAP is always fly. Always fly. Yes, all right, Rihanna. ASAP Rocky were there. They never disappoint. What about Cardi B? Did you guys see Cardi B?
1: Yes.
0: Cardi.
1: Mm-hmm. With her. Mm-hmm. The dress was real tight fitting.
0: Okay.
2: Yeah, I thought Cardi B was fly.
0: Yeah.
2: I saw her. You know?
1: Mm-hmm.
2: Yeah. Mm-hmm. I ain't know what it all looked like when she turned around because she loaded. But real dope in the front.
3: Yeah, she's real thick.
0: What?
2: Loaded. Baked potato.
0: Yeah. You saw that on her concert. Yeah.
2: Baked potato, everything.
0: Mm-hmm. Loaded.
2: Extra chives.
0: What about another quickly becoming a fashion icon? Coleman Domingo was
1: fly.
0: There.
1: I love the way he dressed. Well, did you see him?
2: I didn't see his.
1: Yeah, he had a lot of colors on, black with a lot of colors. Yeah, I like Coleman.
0: He played, of course, Joe Jackson in the Michael movie. Jafar Jackson, who actually played Michael Jackson, was there as well. Uh-huh. Yeah.
1: Looking good, black and gold. Yeah. Looking nice.
0: Always. Yeah. Uh-huh. I mean, so far, everybody. Babyface. Don't forget about Babyface.
1: Babyface. I liked Babyface. Did you see him, Steve?
2: No, send me the picture of Babyface because he done stole from me a couple times. So
0: what are you saying?
2: I'm a little tight with Babyface right now.
0: Wait, what are you saying? This is breaking news. What are you saying?
2: He done ripped me in Ellie a couple times.
0: What?
2: We did a custom YSL when they first came out with the flare leg pants. That pinstripe YSL suit.
0: Uh-huh.
2: Me and Ellie came out with that.
0: And
2: had the flower on, the big flower on the lapel. Uh-huh.
0: And then what
2: next
0: happened?
2: Thing I know, Babyface had that on too. I said,
1: so you beefing with Babyface?
2: Yeah. Me and Face at war, and he don't even know it.
0: Right, a fashion beef. Who knew?
2: He don't even know it. Me and Babyface beefing. All right, send me that picture right there. Let me do it.
1: He gonna send him a cease.
0: I know.
3: Cease and desist.
2: Yeah.
0: Then, of course, there was Kim Kardashian, Lala Anthony, Kylie Jenner, her sister, Kim's sister. They always look beautiful and sexy, always.
1: Yeah.
0: Our girl.
1: With the orange.
0: Yeah. Uh-huh. Our girl, it is her year still. Teyana Taylor.
1: She was rolling on the road.
0: I don't care what it is. I love her. I don't care where she wears. I love her, right? Coco Jones, Doja Cat.
1: She was beautiful, Coco Jones and her chocolate.
0: Yeah.
1: Yes.
0: Kiki Palmer, Dolce. I mean, just everybody looked good. Steph Curry.
3: Not everybody.
0: Who?
3: Somebody got to explain Heidi Klum outfit. What was that?
1: What was going on?
3: What was going on? I thought she was going to suffocate under all. What was she doing?
0: She's known for her Halloween costumes, but
3: they didn't poke no holes in it for her nostrils or nothing. She in there just under cloth.
0: It didn't land, huh? Her costume. Okay. What about your girl, Nia Long?
3: How she look?
1: I saw Nia Long. She looked beautiful. She had on black.
0: Yeah. She had on black, like a low-cut kind of.
3: She asked me if I could go, but we had to work.
1: What happened?
3: She asked me if I could go to the Met Gala, but we had to work.
0: Oh. You wouldn't have been able to get up the next morning.
3: I wasn't going to be able to do it, all that stuff. I said,
2: you was off Monday night.
0: But Tuesday.
2: No. You could have went because I know you wasn't sitting at that table.
0: You know for sure. He said she asked him, and he said no, he couldn't go. That's all.
1: He was her plus one.
2: It ain't had nothing to do with work.
0: All right. Well, congratulations to everyone who went to the Met Gala last night.
1: Who did we miss? Anybody? Shirley?
0: I said Steph Curry, his wife Aisha, Madonna was there, Angela Bassett, Janelle Monáe.
1: Madonna.
0: Yeah. Mm-hmm. Gabrielle and Dwayne Wade were there. So.
2: Dwayne Wade had no sleeves, right?
0: Was that what
1: Janelle
0: that was?
1: Janelle Monáe, I think she was art.
2: Maybe I'm missing.
1: I think she wore art. She was really pretty.
2: Yeah, I saw Janelle Monáe.
1: Did you like it, Steve?
2: Yeah, I thought she was dope.
1: Yeah, she was dope.
2: I mean, it to be what it was.
1: Dope, she didn't have shoes.
0: All right, thank you, guys. Coming up at 20 minutes after, the Supreme Court's recent ruling on the Voting Rights Act is devastating to our democracy, and we will talk about that right after this.
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11: 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According to U.S. News, the Voting Rights Act was passed to protect the 15th Amendment, which prohibits denying the rights to vote based on race or color. However, Section 2 of the Voting Rights Act has enabled groups to force states to draw additional majority districts for decades. Well, last week, the Supreme Court basically gutted the Voting Rights Act in the case of Louisiana versus Calais and their 6-3 decision to throw out Louisiana's congressional maps. Louisiana, along with other states, may now try to redraw their districts right before the midterms, which will impact polling places. And of course, that's what they want. According to ABC News, the White House celebrated the Supreme Court decision as a, quote, complete and total victory for American voters. How?
12: You know who that is up there, though.
13: Yeah.
12: You know
13: This
11: craziness, right?
12: Clarence.
13: Yeah.
12: Clarence. Uh-huh. Well, the man in Louisiana that was denied his position, he won in November.
11: Right.
12: And he was supposed to take office. They went to court about it, and they ruled that it was unconstitutional, and he will take office today.
13: Mm. Yeah. Yeah. Mm-hmm. And this guy in this Supreme Court case, he is obviously one of the plaintiffs, Calais. He's representing a group of non-African-American voters who challenged, this is according to the internet, who challenged the state's congressional map. So now they just going to just redraw, redistrict.
12: It is to take away. This is all to make America great again.
13: Mm. Yeah.
12: This is all this is. And this is what this means. And they're doing all this redistricting and all of this here to take away black and brown people's right to vote and have proper representation. And they're getting away with it, man. And they're getting away with it. And that's crazy, man.
11: And the Supreme Court this time opened it up for them to do that. So
13: it's a slam to democracy.
11: Yeah, it really is.
13: This is ongoing. Every day is something.
12: America didn't have this before.
11: No. We didn't have a lot of things before.
12: They didn't have the Voting Rights Act. Blacks just got this in 64.
11: Mm-hmm. Mm-hmm.
12: I was 7.
13: And now you're 69, and then we're still talking about the Voting Rights
12: Act. And they done took it back.
13: Yeah.
11: But this...

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1: From the 98.5 Weather Center, here's the forecast.
2: Changes in the air this morning. Not as cool as the past few days. And, well, we're trending warmer and more humid for your Tuesday. 82 by this afternoon. Keeping the rain chances away, but we'll start to creep in a 20% shot for an isolated shower or storm late Wednesday. Highs by Wednesday up to the middle to upper 80s. Then we get to the end of the week. That's when we will have some storm threats. I think Thursday and Friday we start to ramp up those rain chances. Some of that rain, some of those storms could linger into Mother's Day weekend. For the Fox 8 Weather Center, I'm meteorologist Zach Fardella.
3: 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Duke's, it's got twang.

0: Thursday is this Sunday. And of course, if you've experienced this, you know childbirth is, even if you haven't, childbirth is one of the most intense experiences in life, but it can also be full of hilarious, funny, and awkward moments as well. Let's share some of the funniest moments and the most memorable ones. Who wants to go first? Steve, you have.
1: I didn't have no funny moments.
0: Not no one. Funny moments?
1: I was traumatized the entire time.
0: Or were you in the delivery room? You were there?
1: Yeah, I was there for Brandon and Carly. Yeah.
2: The twins.
0: Wow. Uh-huh. Yeah.
2: Okay.
0: And so what happened? Yeah, it was memorable, if not funny, right?
1: It was shocking.
0: What was shocking about it?
1: I was just sitting there going, what is going on?
2: How many in there?
1: What is this? What is this to keep course for?
0: Oh, gotcha. Here?
1: The head, the shoulders. Skip when the head come out, when the shoulders come out. What are we doing here? What?
0: The miracle of birth, yeah.
1: Put that back. I was sitting up here thinking to myself, this playground is done.
3: Yeah.
0: Uh-huh.
3: He said it.
2: What about you, Tom?
0: But that's what you were thinking at the time.
1: Yeah.
0: You know, you got over it.
1: I didn't know that it recovered as quick as it did.
0: Okay. Yeah.
1: I didn't know it had recuperative powers.
0: Uh-huh.
2: Yes. Now, what about when your boys were born, your sons, too? Clinton, Steve.
1: Yeah, I was there when Wynton was born, too.
0: Mm-hmm. But you knew then.
1: I had to get back home when Steve was born. No, I knew when Wynton was born.
0: Uh-huh.
1: Yeah.
0: Mm-hmm. I
1: was traumatized again. It's not been a great experience for me, though.
2: Oh, poor baby.
0: Tommy, I know you have something going on.
3: I don't have nothing I remember because I fainted.
2: You fainted? What you faint for? You didn't breathe.
3: When they first started working on it and she went into labor, I fainted. And when I woke up, they were working on me. By then, I had a baby. That was it.
2: Congratulations. You had the baby.
3: I was laying next to her. Pass me the baby. Let me look at the baby.
1: I tell you one thing, because, you know, Lamar's was big back then.
0: Yeah, it was.
1: My first kids was born. So, you know, we went to Lamar's class, and none of that worked in the delivery room.
3: No.
1: None of it.
0: The breathing, none of that.
1: Putting ice chips in her mouth, she spit them on me. I said, hey, this is not.
2: Yeah, I can relate to that. I didn't want no ice. I threw the ice.
1: Talking to me crazy. I just said, what is
0: going on? Oh, yeah. I did that.
1: Going on? And
0: yeah,
1: then, you know, she wanted natural childbirth. And so I was standing there. So she refused the epidural and everything. So I took it.
2: You took it? That long needle? That
1: tap me in the back, baby.
0: Just do it. What they say.
1: Yeah, give one of us some relief.
3: Mm-hmm. Mm-hmm. So, you go way back. I mean, when they used to have babies in the house, what was a hot water for? What was that? I never understood that.
1: I don't know. You know, that was in the country when I was a little boy. A lady across the street had a baby at the house. I wasn't allowed to go in there.
0: That's too
1: I know they took some hot water in there. I was a little boy, I wasn't allowed to go in there.
0: Yeah, you want everything sterile and clean. Yeah.
1: But I thought I was going to be able to play with the baby like now. That was a major disappointment.
4: When my friend get here.
1: Yeah, they didn't even let me touch the baby. I went, what is the baby here for?
0: Yeah, but if you've gone through the miracle of childbirth and all that, this Sunday is your day. It's Mother's Day. So happy early Mother's Day to everyone. All the mothers. Mothers.
2: Now, Shirley, did you take epidural?
0: Oh, yeah, for sure. I did.
1: It's nice, too, I'm telling you.
2: Be quiet. You have no idea.
1: Oh, okay.
0: You have to do everything they tell you to do.
1: Epidural is.
0: Yeah, I can't believe you did that. You have to do everything they tell you to do in order for it to work. Don't move.
2: They told me the same thing.
0: Don't move. Don't sneeze.
2: Yeah. Don't do nothing.
0: Just no.
1: Because they put it in your back.
3: When I fainted.
2: We know, Steve. We've had them. Yes, we know.
0: Oh, my God. All right, guys. Happy Mother's Day again. Coming up next, it is the nephew.
1: Yeah. I drank my epidural.
0: Stop. The nephew is up next with today's prank phone call. Right after this.
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0: Coming up at the top of the hour, right about 4 minutes after, it is my strawberry letter for today. And the subject is, why does it have to end like this? That's an interesting question. We'll try and find out why in coming up in a few, because right now the nephew is here with today's prank phone call. Nephew.
3: I got it for you. But before we do this, Mother's Day coming up, I got to ask y'all something. Now, y'all always getting on me. Y'all always telling me,
0: oh, I know
3: it's Mother's Day. Got to make sure you take care of your wife. It's Mother's Day is Mother's Day, right? Y'all always telling me that. Okay, my wife let me know last week she won't be here for Mother's Day. She going out of town with her girlfriend. Now, what? Okay. Come on. And that's when I told y'all. And I had the right mind from the beginning because she ain't my mama. I told you.
0: She is saying
3: her mother. Tell me she going, and not just going out of town, out the country. Oh. Leaving on Mother's Day.
0: Yeah.
1: Yeah.
0: So, okay. Well, she should because be able to do that.
1: Because she has given birth to these children.
0: Yeah.
1: And that's what she wants. From it has to be something personal for her. You can't get her a blender or a vacuum cleaner.
0: No appliance.
1: It's got to be something for her. If that's what she wants, man, you off the hook. What you complaining about? What is wrong?
3: So do I have to buy something now?
0: Yes, you still have to buy something.
2: Yeah.
1: I tell you, no, you ain't got to buy nothing. Don't buy nothing.
0: Tommy, sick of this, Steve. The mother of your children.
1: No. He right. Don't buy nothing.
3: Okay. I just, you ain't gonna be there on Mother's Day. What is I'm buying you something for?
1: Don't buy her nothing. We'll see you that Monday morning.
0: Or will we?
1: Oh no, we will.
2: Why is this such a big issue?
0: Yeah, you have to buy your wife something. Okay, she is a mother and the mother of your children.
3: And love her dearly, but she's not my mom.
2: She's not my mama. Don't say nothing else. That's it. Love her dearly. The end.
3: There's some days she act like she my mama. I mean, there is some days that happens. Yeah. But she's not my
1: she
3: mama. I'm just saying.
1: Sydney and Jordan's mama.
0: Yes. Okay. Your children.
2: Yeah. Do those names sound familiar to you?
0: And she's done an outstanding job with her children.
3: But I get it. Y'all not going to ever get my way of thinking, but that's fine.
0: No.
2: Never.
0: No.
1: And I praise God for that.
0: And Junior, you've just got married, but you do know that you have to buy your wife's
1: daughter. I don't know why you dragging him into this. You finna get another turn.
0: I want to hear what he has to say.
2: No, I know I have to do it, sure. I had no problem. I'm not Tommy. I know what I got to do.
0: Thank you, Junior. Any idea what you might, have you been thinking about?
2: Oh, yeah, got it. And dinner involved. Yeah, and we're going to dinner. Yeah.
0: Look at that. Smart man.
2: Yeah.
0: Smart man.
2: Yeah. Well, all you gotta do is go opposite Tommy.
3: If she call my wife, she's gonna go out of town and you ain't gonna be with her.
0: Wait, Junior, what'd you say, Junior?
2: All you got to do is just do the opposite of what Tommy just said. You be fine.
0: And you're winning.
2: A win is a win.
0: Right. Yeah.
2: Winning.
3: I got the prank for you. I got papers on that man. I got papers on that man. Let's go, cat dog.
9: Hello.
11: Hello, I'm trying to reach, is this Phyllis?
9: Yes, it is. Who am I speaking to?
11: Hi, Phyllis. This is John down at the job. I work out here with Clem, your husband Clem.
9: Clem? Oh, okay. Yeah, okay. How are you?
11: I'm good. He slipped and fell today.
9: What?
11: And he hurt himself. He's a little shaken up here at the job.
9: So what happened? What happened?
11: Well, I think he definitely pulled something in his back. But now who are you now?
9: I'm his wife. I'm
11: Phyllis. You're Phyllis?
9: That's right. That's correct.
11: Okay, because we got listed that his wife is Janice, and we tried to call her earlier, but we didn't get an answer.
9: I'm his wife. I don't know. Janice? Who the hell is Janice?
11: Janice is who he has listed for a contact when it's emergency contact or something should happen.
9: Y'all got that mixed up. Y'all must have mixed that up somehow. He wouldn't have put no Janice as his wife. I'm his wife, Phyllis. So I don't know who messed up, but that ain't right. I'm the wife.
11: Okay, well, it has her listed as the wife and call her as a contact if something goes wrong.
9: Well, I don't know what to tell you because I'm his wife. Now, I don't know who messed up.
11: Hold on 1 second. Let me click over 1 second. There's a call coming. Yeah. Just give me 1 second.
9: That's some Janice on the doggone.
11: Okay, that was Janice.
9: What?
11: She said she's going to come out to the job, so you don't have to worry about coming to get it.
9: No, hold up. No, I'm coming out to the job. I'm his wife. I don't know who no Janice is, but y'all need to get it straight because I'm his wife.
11: Well, she said she's going to come and take him to the doctor.
9: No, she ain't taking him nowhere, sir. I'm his wife. I'm taking him. No, you don't release my husband to no body. I'm his freaking wife. So y'all need to straighten y'all out.
11: Janice says she'll be right here in 10 minutes,
9: I get what? I bet y'all be there in 10 minutes, too, and I bet y'all better not release my husband or nobody. I'm his wife. I don't know who no Janice is, but y'all need to get that straight. I'm on my way. And you tell Janice, if she beat me there, to hold that, sister. Produce some marriage certificate papers or something. Just tell her to produce that. I got the papers on that man.
11: Okay, well, I'm just saying, Janice is, he does have her on the list, ma'am, so I can
9: release. I don't give a what he have on the list, sir. I don't give a what's on the list.
11: Well, why would he have her name on the list, ma'am? Why would her name be above your name on the list?
9: You know what? I'm not going to play this little ring around the rosy with you. I got papers on that man, so you better best hold up until I get there in case y'all want some more problems.
11: I'm going to release him to Janice as soon as she gets here.
9: You, sir, you better release my husband and no body. All y'all must be laid out on the floor. So I'm going to tell you right now, if my husband don't call when I get there, it's going to be some full-blown going down. So you best just wait till I get there. This is a bunch of bull, but it's going to end when I get there. I'm all on her way. I got to hang up with you. I ain't got time to play with you either. So I'm on my way because she going to answer for this. Janice might get a beat down and your ass going to get the business if my husband ain't there.
11: What do you want me to tell Tommy? That's me, baby. This is Nephew Tommy from the Steve Harvey Morning Show. Your husband, Clement, got me to prank phone call you.
9: Okay, y'all are foolish. I'm gonna kick all of y'all. Hold on. You call me, you stay over there. I ain't got time to be playing with y'all like this. I'm trying to get my work done. I'm gonna kick all y'all.
11: Hey, I got one more thing to ask you, baby. What's the baddest radio show in the land?
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3: And there you have it. I got papers on that man. Yes, I do. I got papers on that man. Get ready. Comedy Factory, Baltimore. The nephew is coming to town. That's my birthday weekend. Come hang out with your boy. All right. That is the 16th, 15th and 16th, Friday and Saturday, 15th and 16th. That's just a week away. All right. Tickets on sale right now.
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0: 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We could be reading your letter live on the air, just like we're going to read this one right here, right now. And you never know, it could be yours.
1: It could be yours. Buckle up and hold on tight. We got it for you. Here it is. Strawberry letter.
0: Thank you, nephew. Subject, why does it have to end like this? Dear Stephen Shirley, either my boyfriend ghosted me because he's a cheater or he's mad because I called his ex. We met a year ago and we hit it off instantly. We met at a gas station and he was meeting his baby mama to drop his son off. They got into a huge argument in front of me and everyone else at the gas station. I felt bad for him, so I asked if he was all right. We ended up going to the restaurant next door and we had dinner and drinks. 2 months later, we slept together and I was in love after that. He is the best I've ever had and he said the same thing about me. But there was always the issue of his baby mama and the fact that they started being friendly and talking more. I started secretly reading her texts to him and found out that he had been dropping the son off at her house and not the gas station anymore. And she texted him stuff like he was smelling good when she saw him and he still makes her smile. He always responded with laughing emojis, kissy face emojis, and heart eyes. A week ago, I asked if he was having sex with her. He said, "I'm having sex with you." To me, that was not a good answer. The next night, his baby mama sent him a picture of her private area and asked him to send a picture back. He was in my bed asleep, so I called her from his phone. She laughed in my face and hung up. She called his phone back and it woke him up. He grabbed the phone from me and hung it up. He told me I was wrong for calling his ex and he wants nothing else to do with me. I apologized a million times, but he will not talk to me. Maybe I was wrong, but why can't he have a conversation with me about this? Because it's over. That's why, okay? He's been trying to get out for a while. You went looking for something and you found it. You said he's been going over her house and responding to her text messages with heart emojis and all that. It's clear that they are still, at the very least, very, very friendly with each other. And you're right. He didn't really answer your question when you asked him if he was sleeping with his ex. You didn't like his answer when he said, "I'm sleeping with you." You did not like his answer, so it has now become a trust issue with you. So you started snooping. And then you called her. That played right into his hands. It gave him an out. And because you called her, he can make it, you know, look like it's all your fault and blame everything on you, the breakup. I say let him go, because if you have to snoop on his phone and do all that you're doing anyway, he's probably not worth it. The relationship is not worth it. He's not completely done with her, and he never will be, because she's the mother of his child anyway. Steve?
2: You know, when I look at these letters, I kind of read everything, you know, and there's always something that lets you know this is going to be something to be concerned about. It don't matter what she says in the beginning, you know, talking about either my boyfriend ghosted me because he's a cheater or he's mad because I called his ex. It's bad. Either way. If you busted me, if you saw me, if you called in my ex, all this cannot happen again. Now, this is how you know the relationship finna be crazy. She said, "We met a year ago and we hit it off instantly." Oh, okay, cool. You're thinking cool, right? But let me tell you how they met. We met at a gas station. He was meeting his baby mama to drop his son off. They got into a huge argument in front of me and everybody else at the gas station. Oh, yeah. That's how I want to meet somebody. You ever had a major blow up over a baby in a gas station parking lot in front of everybody? Oh, that's my kind of girl right there. Oh, yeah. I want that in my life. See, so you didn't have no problem with the man being in a drama situation. So you wanted it in your life. So now you got the drama in your life. So you felt sorry for him. And I asked him, was he all right? This, see, the women, this, y'all always trying to help somebody. Always trying to be there for somebody. Rescue somebody. Y'all, such good nurture. Should have left his ass alone in that parking lot. Just crazy. We went to a restaurant next door. We had dinner and drinks. 2 months later, we slept together. I was in love after that. He said I was the best I ever had. He the best I ever had. Ooh, we in love now. See, you didn't know everything you needed to know about the drama at the gas station. Y'all just went to dinner and started sleeping together 2 months later, and that was it. So now, then you say, but there has always been the issue of his baby mama and the fact that they started being friendly and talking more. Mm-hmm. Girl, they've been, that's how they communicate. They argue, then they have breakup sex. Spinners wrote a song about it. Break up to make up. That's all we do. First you love me, then you hate me. It's a game for fools. Stylistics. Mm-hmm. Yeah. Who I said, the Spinners?
0: Spinners, yeah.
2: Yeah. Same thing.
0: Same thing. Like my mommy
2: said,
3: same thing.
0: Same thing.
2: Spinner stylistic. Young people didn't know what I was talking about. It was stylistic. Mm-hmm. Yeah. All right, we come back. I'll tell you the rest.
0: All right. We'll have part two, Steve, of your response coming up at 23 minutes after the hour. Today's Strawberry Letter subject is, why does it have to end like this? Why? All right, we'll get back into it.
2: I'll tell you why. You
0: right after this.
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0: issue about the baby mama. Well, how it wasn't. It was an issue at the gas station. Mm-hmm. So where you think that went? You think because he still got the baby, and he still got the baby mama. So where did you think it went to? So then you started recently reading her text to him. Found out that he'd been dropping the son off at her house and not at the gas station anymore. You thought that was permanent? That we do all the exchanges at the gas station? Lady, wow. Anyway, then she started texting him stuff like he's smelling good. He still make her smile. Then he responded with laughing emojis, kissy faces. And then you asked him, you said, are you having sex with her? His response was, I'm having sex with you. He didn't say he wasn't having sex with her. I'm having sex with you. Mm. Like, as to imply that having sex with two people is out of the question. How dare you think that I would sit up in here and ruin my reputation as a man and be sleeping with two women at one time? Why would I do anything like that? I'm sleeping with you. Then you said that was not a good answer. Well, it sounded good to me. It worked. Because he's still in your bed. The next night, he in your bed. So it was a good enough answer. It worked. The baby mama sent him a picture of her private area and asked him to send a picture back. But he was laying in the bed next to you sleep. So you called her from his phone. She laughed in my face and hung up. Then she called his phone back. And it woke him up. He grabbed the phone from me and hung it up. Now, see. Now I want y'all to see what happened now. She called his phone back. It woke him up. He grabbed the phone from me. So you already had the phone. See, you still had the phone. Now, how the man supposed to feel? And then he told me I was wrong for calling his ex and he wants nothing else to do with me. I apologize a million times, but he still won't talk to me. Maybe I was wrong. But why can't we have a conversation about this? Well, because now he has the tool he needs to have the upper hand. See, if he made you calling her more wrong than her calling him, then he wins. See, you could have easily turned this around and said, why is she calling you and you in my bed? But you wasn't quick enough with that. You let him spend it on you. What you call her for? You don't call my ex. We got this son and we co-parenting and we trying to do the right thing. And here you are stopping me from being the father that I always tried to be to my son. You knew when I was out in that parking lot at that gas station what I was going through. And you gonna call yourself trying to help me. And now all you do is bring more drama in my life. Now I'm sitting up here, I'm unhappy now. I miss my son so much. What do a man have to do to try to be the father that he need to be? All I want is my son. I wish both of y'all would just go away and leave me and my son to be men by ourselves.
1: Yeah.
0: One of my goals is to have a TV show with my boy called It's Finally Just Me and My Daddy. That's right. But y'all just anyway won't let us have nothing.
1: See, there is a song called Gas Station Love, by the way. There is a song.
0: I got to hear it, Shirley.
1: Yeah, you got to hear it. It's by a young guy, E.J. Jones. All right. Post your comments on today's Strawberry Letter at Steve Harvey FM on Instagram and Facebook. And check out the Strawberry Letter podcast on the free iHeartRadio app. Free never sounded so good. You can download it today. Now, coming up at 46 minutes after the hour, we got Junior and Sports Talk right after this.
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1: It's time now for Junior and Sports Talk. What you got, Junior?
2: All right. Well, over the weekend, we did have the Kentucky Derby. I know we talked about it yesterday, but I really wanted to get into it. Down in Louisville, Kentucky, it was the 152nd Kentucky Derby. 14 races take place at Churchill Downs for the Kentucky Derby. 14 races. But the main race is called the Run for the Roses. And Golden Tempo won the Kentucky Derby. And you know what, do you know how much money that horse took home? $3.1 million out of a $5 million purse.
3: And all he gonna get is a bucket of oats.
1: He did all the work.
2: He did everything. Running.
0: You speaking up for Golden Tempo?
3: Yeah, I'm speaking up for all horses.
2: And some apples. That's about it.
3: I'm gonna get these horses union. Getting them in the union, we're gonna get some more money right here.
0: You've had enough.
3: But the good part of it was that the first female trainer in the history just won the Kentucky Derby.
4: Back to the front.
0: Outstanding, girl.
3: And I mean, that horse, Tommy ain't lying, from the back to the front.
2: Man. Yeah.
1: Golden Tempo. Nice.
2: Golden Tempo. Yeah. And, Renegade was the favorite. And when they go to horse racing, help me understand this, Tommy. And, when you don't want the first lane, you don't ever want the first lane. That's is that what post. They're saying? The first post. Okay. Oh, see, I know
3: the post is the lane closest to the rail.
2: That's a bad lane to pull.
3: Let's say it's hard to win from there. For
4: it's closed in a little bit. It's tight. It didn't matter. Golden Tempo got all the way out around the other side.
0: rail.
3: The favorite, which was, I forgot the name of that horse.
2: Renegade.
3: Was the favorite.
2: Yeah, it was the favorite.
3: He took second. Yeah. Now, I thought that the two jockeys that took first and second, were they brothers?
2: I had no idea.
1: Tommy.
3: Wow.
4: Really? Wow. A pip-pop ting right now?
3: Wow.
4: Really? From Shirley?
3: Wow.
1: Came out.
4: Really?
3: She just thought you might know all just a little dude.
1: Just came out.
4: So I know all the jockeys.
1: Tommy.
0: Okay. I didn't
3: mean
0: anything by it.
3: Outstanding, Shirley. Y'all ain't got a union or nothing. Tell me you got, y'all got a little black book with everybody's name in it.
2: Did we know?
4: Out of nowhere. Here comes Shirley.
1: It just came out. I didn't mean
2: that
1: anything
2: was good
1: by
2: Shirley. That was perfect timing.
3: Some people was come by to buy a house a long time ago. And so to impress the buyers, my daddy had Tommy stand out there and hold a lantern in front of the house.
1: Like you all had money.
0: What that got to do with the Kentucky Derby?
3: Nothing. Well, it's just a lot of jobs just little people can have.
1: All right, Junior, thank you. Coming up at the top of the hour, a woman on social media needs some advice. She said he lied, and now I'm stuck. We'll talk about it right after this.
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0: All right, this is from Tina on Steve Harvey FM. Tina says, my coworker, who is like 20 years older than me, offered to rent me a spare room in his house. Before I agreed, I asked him directly if he had any romantic interest in me or if there were any ulterior motives, and he assured me it was strictly friendly and he just thought we'd be good roommates. I took him at his word, moved out of my old place, and moved in.
1: What happened?
0: And moved in with him. A few weeks later, he admitted he actually does have feelings for me.
1: What now you must have heard, the gnawing on the dough at night.
0: She says, now I feel completely misled and uncomfortable living there. Moving again would be expensive and a huge hassle, especially since I just paid to relocate. I told him I think he should help cover my costs since he wasn't honest up front. But he says nothing has changed and I'm free to stay or go. Am I wrong to expect him to take some responsibility here?
1: No. Ladies, I done told y'all. I don't know how you think we are. But you know you fine to him. That's why you asked him. Was there any attraction to me at all?
0: Mm-hmm.
1: Oh, no. We friends. Soon as you got in there, now you hear scratching at the door. At night.
2: You don't know what's happening. Scratching.
1: Yeah. He in there chewing the bottom of the dough so he can get a slide of mirror under there. Yeah, this dude.
0: He just
1: now you uncomfortable and you want to move. How could you think that this man wasn't interested in you when you knew he was? And that's why you asked him.
0: Mm-hmm.
1: Stop being gullible. Stop putting yourself in these gullible positions when you know your intuition told you he had something in mind. And no, he does not owe you any money to help you move and cover your expenses. For what?
0: Mm-hmm.
1: What he's hoping is that you get tired of being uncomfortable, tired of trying to round up the extra money, and just come on, open that door.
0: All those scratch marks on it.
1: What? Yeah, you see all this here?
0: He's 20 years older than her, and he assured her that it was strictly friendly, so that's what she went on.
1: Yeah.
0: He said he thought they'd just be good roommates.
1: He changed his mind once she got there.
0: Mm.
1: You in there cooking, he's standing there looking, drinking a cup of coffee, looking over the top of the cover.
0: What's he saying? What's he thinking?
1: Lord Jesus. Good God Almighty, look at him. Boy, look at this thing over there.
0: Yeah, well, she feels uncomfortable now.
1: Lord.
0: Yeah, that's not going to work.
1: You knew something was going on when you was in there frying them eggs and he rubbed up against you on his way to the refrigerator. You knew it.
0: Well,
1: you in there bending over looking in the refrigerator. He bending over on top of you. Yeah, let me see what's in there too.
0: Wow.
1: old people do different stuff.
2: Yeah.
1: Mm-hmm. You come in the house from work. Wanna play some domino?
0: She needs to move out though, right?
1: He in there just shaking the bone. Wanna play some domino? Made you some coffee. He up early. Made you some coffee.
0: But she needs to move out, right? If she's uncomfortable.
1: Yeah. But he don't owe you no money.
0: Okay. All right. We have time for another one. This is Reggie on Steve Harvey FM. Reggie says, so there is talk in the office that the company is looking to cut costs. It seems, however, that to help decide which employees might be on the chopping block, my boss has opted to put up with what he calls a snitch box. Yes, it's exactly what it sounds like. He's encouraging workers to snitch on other workers for behavior that could be construed as unethical, illegal, and or wasteful. It doesn't seem to matter.
1: Hey, let's stop this. Is his name Reggie?
2: Uh-uh.
1: Is his name
0: Yes,
1: Reggie?
0: His name is Reggie. Mm-hmm.
1: Reggie, your ass is gone. You know.
2: Yeah.
1: This ain't got nothing to do with the snitch box. Reggie is gone.
2: Yes.
1: Sound black to me.
2: All right.
0: Thank you, Steve. Coming up, we'll have more of the Steve Harvey Morning Show right after this.
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0: So check this out, guys. If you had to choose a word of the year for this year so far, for 2026, what would it be? A new survey asked that of 2,000 adults across the country, and stressful, that's the number one word, stressful tops the list with 35% of respondents. So stressful is the word so far for this year. That's the word. What word would you use to describe 2026 so far? Is it stressful because of who's in office, because of the war, because of prices, gas prices, and all of that? People are definitely feeling, feeling stressed out.
1: Maybe it's his name, Trump.
0: Trump, yeah. I wrote that on paper, Trump. Yeah, is that
2: crazy?
3: Crazy is a good one.
4: I think I have a new word.
2: Oh, what do you have?
0: Okay. Come on.
4: I think everybody has been magnified.
0: Magnified.
1: That's a good one.
4: Yeah.
0: From the MAGA movement and
4: I think
0: that.
4: I think

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1: It's time now, guys, for a round of Would You Rather. Listen up. Here we go. Would you rather live right next to a huge football stadium, or would you rather live next to an airport?
2: Oh, no. That's stadium.
1: Stadium. Yeah. It's noisy,
2: game
1: too.
2: Every day,
1: but
2: all day.
1: Yeah. Not like
3: that. And a game every day.
1: Yeah. All right. So everybody's going for the football stadium. All right. Would
2: yeah,
1: you
2: but
1: rather
2: I'll make money if I live next door to the stadium.
1: How? What would you?
2: I'm going to have parking and a brisket sandwiches.
1: Oh, your Buc-ee's winning.
2: Here come the hustler.
1: Yes.
2: Fresh brisket on the ball.
1: Where are you going to get it?
2: Don't smoke it right cook, there. Shirley.
1: Mm-hmm. Oh, okay. I didn't think of that. All right. What's your rest?
2: And wait. I didn't say it for you. Everybody else knew that.
1: I like brisket.
2: I know how to cook, Shirley.
1: Oh, okay. Yeah, there's that. All right. Would you rather bet a whole month's salary at the roulette table, or would you rather do it playing poker?
2: A whole month's
1: salary. Roulette or poker?
2: Mm-hmm. Oh, Jesus.
1: Look at Steve. Bringing the Lord into this.
4: I got to go with roulette. I can't play poker.
0: You have to work on your poker face.
2: You're going to lose your money, dog.
4: Ooh, I know, man. Yeah. But I'm always going to red or black.
2: On that roulette wheel.
0: It goes fast.
4: I'm going to do red or black.
1: Always bet on black.
4: What? Yeah. No, you put on the numbers, you know.
0: Oh, you just going to do straight.
4: You got 36 numbers.
1: Okay. Junior?
3: Yeah, I don't have to take it. Good times to poker. I can't play poker because I have to do roulette wheel. I don't know nothing about poker.
1: Oh, okay.
2: I'm going so fast.
1: Steve, what are you doing?
2: I'm playing poker. I'm going to get up and walk around, think for a little bit. I'm going to make my money last.
4: You ain't going to put it on 17 black?
2: Man, hell no. How many disappointments I done had waiting on that black 17?
1: All right. Happy Cinco de Mayo, by the way. Happy Cinco de Mayo.
0: It's today, yeah.
1: Yeah, today, yep, absolutely. Today. So today, now, would you rather eat tacos or only chips and salsa all day? Which one?
4: Oh, I eat them tacos all day.
3: Tacos.
4: Mm-hmm. Tacos.
3: Delicious.
4: Mm-hmm. Yeah. Delicious.
2: I love Mexican food, man.
0: Me too.
1: Okay. All right.
2: Mm-hmm. Boy, I done found somebody that makes tamales.
1: When you have Lord, good tamales.
2: Because the first time I ordered tamales was in El Paso, Texas. I was 29 years old. Mm-hmm. I was on tour and I ordered the tamales. Mm-hmm. And when they came, I was cutting them. And I was just chewing. I don't know.
4: You was chewing that big leaf?
2: Yeah, I was eating the corn husk too. I didn't know. And a white guy next to me said, hey, what are you doing? I'm steady trying to talk to him. I'm over. I'm doing good. He said, you don't eat that. I said, I don't eat what? Now I'm mad because it's my plate. You open it up. That's what they cooking in. Really? Because, boy, I was struggling with that corn husk.
1: All right. That's today's round of Would You Rather. Thanks, guys. Coming up at 49 minutes after, we will close out the show, and it's our last break of the day right after this.
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1: Here we are, guys. Last break of the day. And we want to say thank you. And Steve, we want you to take us out. I know you have something special.
2: Hey, you know what, man? I was thinking recently a lot about this lately. You know, the best decision I ever made was to really, really tighten up my relationship with God. That has been the most beneficial thing to me over the past few years, and especially this year. 2026, man, took a turn for me. I don't know what it was, but he separated me. And he put me in some solitude. And I guess some people look at solitude differently. Some people look at it as loneliness. I guess, you know, I guess solitude becomes loneliness when you become aware of it. But some people call being by yourself loneliness. I don't know what you call it, but he separated me this year because he wanted my undivided attention. And the lesson that he's been teaching me is to trust in his timing. And I got to tell y'all something. I'm gonna be honest with you, man. That's difficult sometimes. To trust in God's timing. I mean, fully trust in his timing. Which means, Steve Harvey, don't meddle in it. You know, I was reading somewhere and it had a really interesting quote. He said, when you feel overwhelmed and you get the feeling that life is too much, he said, all you have to do is stop doing God's job. Just stop. Stop doing his job and you won't feel overwhelmed. Stop worrying about tomorrow because you don't know what tomorrow brings. So why are you over there trying to control something you have no control over? Why are you sitting there going through anxiety over something you can't control? And because that's what anxiety is. Anxiety is concerning yourself over one of two things. You're either concerned about yesterday or you're concerned about tomorrow. And that brings on anxiety. So in this solitude, this moment of separating me, he's really been teaching me what it means to trust in his timing, to lean not to your own understanding, to ask God to order my steps. And I've been doing that, man, and it's been such a relief. It takes the worry away. Do you understand what could happen? And I know it's tough, y'all, so I'm talking to you real about this. If you could really find it within yourself to just really give it to God, I mean, really hand it over to him and just say, Lord, I give my life to you. I give my direction to you. I'm asking you to order my steps, to guide me and to trust in your timing. If you can do that, it takes away stress. It takes away worry, anxiety. It removes fear. Because now you don't have to worry about it. And it eliminates confusion. See, I know what it feels like, y'all, to not know what my next move is going to be. I know what that feeling is. I've had it so many times in my life. I know what it's like to try to figure out your next move and you don't have it. Man, if I had known now, if I had known then what I know now, man, I could have saved myself so much worry and concern. Because when you give it to God and truly give it to God, you can live in a kind of peace that's just uncommon. You know, it says that God can give you an uncommon peace. I was at work yesterday and something happened on the job. And somebody asked me, said, Mr. Harvey, did you hear this? I said, yeah. Did you hear what they're trying to do? I said, yeah. Mr. Harvey, that doesn't concern you? I said, no. They said, well, Mr. Harvey, it will affect you too. I said, well, it will affect me too. But ain't nothing going to happen to me that God ain't going to prepare me for. There's nothing that's going to happen to me that God won't get me through. There's nothing that's going to happen to me that God won't give me the wherewithal and the will and the understanding on how to conquer and deal with it. I said, well, how can you feel that way? I said, because I have evidence, because he's done it for me over and over and over again. And if you stay out of the way, God got it. See, God knows when you're trusting him. God knows when you really are leaning on him, because you get out the way and you stop doing his job. Do you know how much easier it would be to live your life like that? Now, I'm not saying life is going to be easy, but it will become easier for you. It really will. But you have to try it. And I guess you got to try it in steps, just like I did. I didn't wake up and come to it all at once one morning. Faith is built something that's stacked, you know. Faith is belief in things that you can't, that you can't see. Faith is the substance of things hoped for. Do you know faith really starts with hope? You remember when you was a little boy and you hoped you got a bicycle for Christmas? And then one year it showed up under the tree? Well, if you have enough hopeful things that occur in your life, don't you understand that as you get older, you can turn that into faith? I believe this is going to happen. I know this will happen. And that's how it works, man. But you gotta start in steps. So take some steps today to let God give you direction, to let God give you peace of mind, to let God order your steps, to let God take care of tomorrow. You quit worrying about that. Let God do that. You'll feel a lot better. Take it in steps, y'all, but start moving in that direction if you can, all right? Those are my closing remarks today. Talk to God today. He would absolutely love to hear from you. In the meantime, stay in peace. See you next year,
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This is Uptown Angela. Good morning. 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

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Don't miss Keith Lee's Family Day. You know it's going to be a great celebration happening at the Lakefront Arena coming up on Saturday, May 16th. 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

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We're 98.5 WYLD. I'm Uptown Angela. SWV is coming up. 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

0: At 12 noon. Get your request in right now on that talk bag, Mike. Give moms an early shout out for Mother's Day. And very important, if you need some extra cash, you want to be entering this keyword right now, deposit at WYLDFM.com, because you could get that deposit into your account just in time for the big weekend. Hook moms up, grandma, auntie, sister, or yourself. Congratulations going out to Ron, who's a big winner. And how you spending your money?
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0: 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Do you? 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

0: over $424 million now at the box office for the Michael biopic and growing. Coming up 112 right now, the birthday boy. 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
1: Forever's a mighty long time. Here we are decades later. The sentiment is still the same. 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

going way back. Let me know what you want to hear. Drop a message now on the talkback mic. Just tap the red microphone. You got 30 seconds to let me know what you want to hear. Tell me where you're jamming on the job. Get a shout out. Hit us up right now. 985 Wild on iHeartRadio. Hey.

0: Yes, Raheem Devon celebrating his birthday in town because tomorrow night, the Floetry Show, along with Tedra Moses at the Sanger Theater. And a little birdie told me that he might just pull up on us today. So keep it right here on FM 98.
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I'm Uptown Angela. Drew Hill is coming up. Also, Bruno Mars. 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Now, speaking of, Real Housewife of Atlanta, Cynthia Bailey, she talked about a time when she was struggling a little bit, and you won't believe some of the sacrifices that she made. Two songs away here on FM 98.

0: LD, getting ready for Mr. Bruno Mars. He will be here coming up in September. I'm Uptown Angela. Tony, Chris Brown on the way. Of course, the Back in the Day buffet is going to kick off at noon. And Cynthia Bailey, who currently is on the Housewives of Atlanta, hosting the girls' trip in Dallas, which Pinky and Angela went at it. Well, Cynthia recently talked about the time that she was really struggling going through her divorce with Peter, and she had to make some sacrifices just to not live above her means. Check this out.
1: Life happens, even if you're on a reality show. And, you know, by the grace of God, thank you, Lord, you know, I am okay. But if my financial situation changed for whatever reason, I would have to pivot and I would have to modify and I would have to adjust. When I was going through my struggles with Peter, you better believe I was recycling whatever little designer stuff I had going on. You better believe my butt was at TJ Maxx and Marshall's trying to put together. I mean, that season, I pretty much wear black the whole time because in my mind, you can't tell if black is cheap because right. I just think black looks chic. You know what I'm saying?
2: Yeah.
1: So I literally wore black all season. I mean, I was always looking like I was going to a funeral. I thought, okay, you know what? I can't afford the designer stuff. Thank goodness I had a bunch of leftover stuff from just my life in New York. I pivoted.
0: I know that's right. And I love me some TJ Maxx. The runway online, what? All day. Hit us up. 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

0: 98.5 WYLD. I'm Uptown Angela. Aaliyah's on the way. The Back in the Day Buffet is kicking off at noon. Drop that message. Let me know what you want to hear on the talkback mic. Congrats again to Ronald, our $1,000 cash winner.
1: 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Oh, I'm so glad I answered.
0: I'm so glad, too. You could be the next winner. 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

0: LD. It's the Back of the Day Buffet. What can we do for you?
1: Well, this is Sam. I'm listening to FM 98. I just had a taste. I just had to hear this one song just to get my day right. It's Bad by Michael Jackson. The reason I need to hear that is just that's how I start every day. I gotta get bad. I gotta get right on FM 98.
0: Yes, got that one coming up.

98.5 WYLD. It's the Back in the Day Buffet. I'm Uptown Angela. Tamia's coming up, also Minnie Riperton, and we celebrate a New Orleans legend. That's coming up next on FM 98.

0: 98.5 WILD, the Back in the Day Buffet, the songs that make you feel good, because we go way back. Coming up, we've got something by Sade. Also, Erykah Badu is ahead, and this hour's keyword, enter it ASAP. It is rich. You could find yourself $1,000 richer, just like Miss Zara.
1: Oh, my goodness. Wow, $1,000. Thank you so much.
0: Yes, thank you for listening. That could be you. Mother's Day money. Cinco de Mayo money. Yep. Got to get your shot on tonight. We're FM 98.

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This is Uptown Angela. You got another keyword. This time it's fun. 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Belle Biv DeVoe plus Mary J talks about the process she had to go through to get over paying out alimony to her ex. That's in two songs.

to go to the Queen's Tour in style, dinner, roses, jewelry, all that. So keep it right here and fingers crossed that it's you. Right now, this is brand new Kim. It's called One.

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0: The best from back in the day and today. We're 98.5 WYLD. This is Uptown Angela. Coming up next, Michael Jackson, Usher, who of course will be here, the R&B tour with Chris Brown, who is celebrating his birthday today. Okay, Breezy, Cinco de Mayo, baby. Right now, though, it's time for somebody to get named queen for a day.
1: Hello?
0: Is this Deborah?
1: Yes.
0: Hey, Deborah, how are you? This is Uptown Angela.
1: Hey, Angela.
0: Hey, are you at work?
1: Yes, I am.
0: Okay, well, it might get a little bit loud because I'm calling to let you know that you're the grand prize winner, queen
1: Angela,
0: for a day.
1: No.
0: You are the queen, Deborah.
2: Oh.
0: Yes, ma'am. You just won the grand prize, which includes so many cool items. Number one, you got dinner at Desi Vegas.
1: Oh, my gosh, Angela, no.
0: Yes, Deborah.
1: Oh,
0: you got
1: thank
0: a
1: you so
0: sterling.
1: Much. Let me sit down.
0: Yes. Yeah. Look, catch your breath. You got a sterling silver fleur-de-lis necklace from Reiner's Jewelry. You have beautiful roses from Villery Florist. We are upgrading your seats to the floor at the Queen's concert for Thursday night with Patti LaBelle, Gladys Knight, Chaka Khan, and Stephanie Mills. And one more thing, Deborah, we're not done.
1: What?
0: You have a meet and greet. You will be meeting Stephanie Mills, one of the queens, on Thursday. Yes, congratulations.
1: Thank you so much. Oh, my God.
0: You're welcome. What do you do for a living, Deborah?
1: I'm a social services counselor for the state.
0: Well, it sounds like you deserve a night out. You are a queen.
1: Oh.
0: And you deserve every moment of feeling like this queen for a day. So thank you so much for listening to WYLD.
1: Thank you for
0: all that you do, Deborah. Enjoy the night and tell everybody the station for the best from back in the day and today that just made you queen for a day.
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new edition is coming up. 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Here's that new one from St. Harrison. So

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1: My daughter's getting married next week, so it's going to come in handy. 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

0: 98.5 WYLD Bass from back in the day and today. Coming up is Aaliyah and PJ Martin's new song. Joanne called and said this about the Queen's tour.
1: AD, I gotta go to that show.
0: Well, we got that 2-for-1 ticket sale going on. 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Here's Carl Thomas.

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Coming up on more of your requests, including TLC, and you can win tickets to check out Keith Lee's Family Day. Coming up right now, Marsha, check out PJ Martin's new song. 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

0: 98.5 WYLD, Keisha Cole, Avon and Kiki Wyatt, and your chance to get that Louisiana Lottery prize pack is coming up. It's AD. 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
1: Oh, AD Barry, I just got to get those tickets to that show.

0: 98.5 WYLD, best from back in the day and today. Coming up, I got more of your requests to play The System, Maze, Southern Girl, and the new one from Raheem Devon. Yeah, he'll be in town. That guy, he'll be in town tomorrow night, Sanger Theater with Floetry and Tedra Moses. Everybody's waiting on him to come. Today is his birthday. So here's a birthday present. Raheem Devon, tell him where you're going to be tomorrow night.
1: Tomorrow night. Get there early. Be on time. I promise you it's going to be a night you don't want to forget.
0: Oh, we know that for sure, man. Especially, ladies been trying to get at you, so we know that. And also, you're doing a signing autograph.
1: Yeah. Pull up on me at Peaches tonight. This evening, I'll be there from 5 o'clock to 7 p.m., all right? Pull up on me.
0: All right, make sure you get there early because that line going to be long.
1: Love.
0: We're going to talk with that guy right there, Raheem Devon. We're going to play a song, Love. But right now, I need to call it number 8. I got Louisiana Lottery prize pack for number 8. Talk to us, number 8. What's your name?
2: Carter.
0: Where you calling from?
2: Destrehan.
0: I know what that is. You got it. The Louisiana Lottery is celebrating its 35th anniversary. And you got that prize pack.
2: Yeah,
0: you got
2: some.
0: Yeah, you won. You got the lottery swag and $25 worth of scratch-off tickets. Congratulations.
2: Thank you.
0: Oh, no, thank you for jamming with 98. Hold on, okay?
2: Okay.
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0: 98.5 WYLD Bass from back in the day and today. Yours truly, A.D. Berry, in studio with Raheem Devon. He's going to be in concert tomorrow night at the Sanger Theater with Floetry and Tedra Moses. This thing, we had with so many tickets. And yeah, Floetry on tour with this guy right here. Talk about what you're doing, Raheem Devon.
1: What I've been doing, going back in my, you know, sometimes we chase the new record and the records, you know, I have a vast catalog of, you know, great records that could have been singles or could have been the big radio record that just didn't get what it deserved. So, you know, I put my own bag up and you know, promotional wise and the things that are necessary to be done. And here we are, you know, and it couldn't be at a better time because I'm on tour with Floetry right now and that's going crazy as well. You know, shout out to the queen, you know, the queen of New Orleans out here, you know, Tedra Moses. This is her stomping grounds. You know, we've been having an amazing time and, you know, to be part of this tour with them has been a blessing. There's a lot of different tours that are out right now and I can't think of anyone that would be better to be part of than this one, you know?
0: Wow. Hold on. We'll be back talking to Raheem Devon here on 98.

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0: 98.5 WYLD. Coming up is Maze, and we're going to talk with this guy, Raheem Divine. But first, check out his new song, everybody. It's You on 98.
1: This is a love that withstands time, space, and matter forever. Forever's a mighty long time. Here we are decades later. The sentiment is still the same. Listen.

0: Back in the day and today coming up. Ooh, I got more of your requests to play, including Brandy, her, and New Edition. 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Plus, it's going down. 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This is going to expire probably tomorrow night. Get it now. And yeah, Raheem Devon, he said it. He's going to have a meet and greet going out 5 p.m. to 7 p.m. at Peaches, 4318 Magazine Street, signing autographs and get one of those hats he got, too. Right now. All right. I need to call to number 8. Keith Lee's Family Day is happening. Let's get a winner. Talk to us, number 8. What's your name?
1: Hey, this is Portia.
0: Where you calling from?

0: I'm calling from Gentilly.
1: I know where that is. You got him. Congratulations. Hey, what's up? Oh, what's up? Wait a minute. Sound like you got family with you. Who's with you?
0: Yeah, I got my mom, Rocky, okay?
1: What's up, Mom Rocky? Early Happy Mother's Day. I like that. That's even better. Yeah. Hey, now you got a 4-pack of tickets to Keith Lee's Family Day coming to UNO Lake Foot Arena on Saturday, May 16th. Uh-huh. Nanny Fresh Live, Andrea Day, Kirk Franklin, and so many more, and you plus 3 other people, all right?
0: All right.
1: 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Hold on.
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1: 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You get qualified to get that call saying you want a $1,000 bag. Raheem Devine celebrating his birthday. What you gonna do today, man?
2: Oh, man, you know, I'm gonna take a light today, but we do have a in-store here locally. 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So we're gonna support the mom and pops here that's always supported me. You know, I've been rocking with Peaches. It's not my first time doing an in store over there. Preferably not my last. It's great. They're still open and vibrant. They made it through COVID and it's still standing. You know what I mean? So we're gonna go over there and move a few units today. I have, you know, some cool things to sign, new copies of my new project, poster boards, some of my memorabilia, some of my hats, my couple's hats, you know, Love King, Love Queen connection, you know, hats, yeah.
1: That's yeah. I see that hat on you right now. I like that. You can leave that one. Hey, check them out, y'all. Signing autographs, having fun at Peaches, I think from 5 to 7. Thanks, Raheem. Sadie Barry, 98.
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0: 98.5 WYLD Bass from back in the day and today. Coming up, I got Brandy and how you can win tickets to check out Usher and Chris Brown. Yeah, you know, the first show is sold out, huh? But Joanne's called in again.
1: Baby, I gotta go to that show.
0: I'm gonna tell you how to get tickets right now. Turn up her, Joanne, on 98. Oh, and that keyword is cash. 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

0: Jackson, Chris Brown, and, oh, wait a minute, just popped up, Aaliyah, Rock the Boat. Hey, you know, I told you about Chris Brown, huh? And I'm telling you about what's going on with that show, huh? You ready for it? Mm-hmm. The first show has been sold out. So, they got another show happening on the 21st, Saturday. A few ways to win. Check this out. Check out our boss, Uptown Angela, now on from 9 a.m. to 2 p.m. weekdays and doing Sunday morning slow jams. Yeah, that truck driver did that. Drop a message on a talkback mic. 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Keyword contest. Somebody's got to win this. Chris Brown, Usher. Oh, yeah, keep it here on 98 to get in that bad boy. And we got that sale going on. Queens Tour tickets, 2 for $98.50 when you use the keyword Queens at Ticketmaster. Get that in your life. Treat mom right. Why not? 98.
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0: bass from back in the day and today. Night and Day from Albie Shore. Also Bad from St. Harrison has been requested. Plus, you still got a shot at winning money. Cash is This Hour's Nationwide $1 keyword. 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

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Coming up, more of your requests like candy and information on how you could be at Keith Lee's Family Day happening Saturday, May 16th at UNO. 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

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I got Stevie Wonder, Jill Scott, and information about the Sweat Hotel coming at you. This keyword, yeah, this hour's keyword is when. 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

0: 98.5 WYLD, best from back in the day and today. I got Mary J, Usher, Kim and Chrisette Michelle, and Kurt Franklin coming at you. Kurt Franklin is coming here, UNO Lakefront area. Yeah, for the Family Day. Keith Lee's Family Day happening, UNO Lakefront. Saturday, May 16th, a bunch of people's birthday. Kurt Franklin, Manny Fresh, live, Andrea Day, and a whole bunch more. They got the Food Village, whole bunch of stuff happening out there. Keep it here. We're putting people there. We're giving up family four packs to that big event. And look, you can also win $1,000 bag. 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Our guy is in town who's celebrating his birthday. He's doing his thing. Got the new single out. Tell him who's in New Orleans.
1: 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Yeah.
2: Because those are...
0: Ah, Raheem Devine. That's right. Check him out tomorrow night. Floor Tree, Raheem Devine, and Teedra Moses. Oh, yeah. It's his birthday today. You see him out in the streets of New Orleans? Sing happy birthday to him, y'all. He's loving it. He's been here before. 98.
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YLD Kim and Chrisette Michelle are coming up, and at 7 o'clock, Keith Sweat is checking you into his sweat hotel. See what time it is? Put him on my bed, baby. You're very delicious, fully nutritious, super. Hide the platinum players coming home. Hey, Dana, Usher's on.

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